Harpist Rachel Talitman and Marcos Frignani Martin playing the flute, music of Josef Lauber. Well, good evening and welcome once again to our Sunday Evening Sounds. I'm Steve Seal. Nice to have you here as always on a Sunday night. Schumann originally wrote 30 movements, short movements for this next work, but chose 13 for the final version. It's called Kindersehnen, Scenes from Childhood. He told his wife, Clara, that they were small, droll things, he said, most of them less than a page in length. And he said they were inspired by her comment that he sometimes seemed, quote, like a child to her. He said in 1840 they were more cheerful, gentler, more melodic than his earlier works. Scenes from Childhood by Schumann, played here by Isaac Dakane Mason.

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Camille Saint-Saëns called this next work The Muse and the Poet. And the truth is, actually, he didn't come up with the title. It was his publisher who suggested it, his French publisher, Durand. And it actually took some doing to persuade the composer into this title because he didn't like sentimental titles, what he considered to be sentimental. Apparently, the personification, as suggested by his publisher, was that the violin represented the muse and the poet represented by the cello. Solomia Ivakiv plays the violin here. Sophie Shao, cello with Ukraine National Orchestra, conducted by Volodymyr Sirenko.

We get support from California CASA, a nonprofit working to ensure that youth in the foster care system have a voice and the services they need to thrive. A court-appointed special advocate, or CASA, supports a child's interests in the courtroom and beyond. CaliforniaCASA.org.

The Muse and the Poet by Saint-Saëns. Solomia Ivakiv played the violin, Sophie Shao, cello, and Volodymyr Syrenko led the Ukraine National Symphony Orchestra. Here's another piece, actually another French piece, with a this and kind of title. It's called The Arts and the Hours by Jean-Philippe Rameau, played here by Víkingur Ólafsson.

The Icelandic piano phenom Víkingur Ólafsson there with The Arts and the Hours. That's his own arrangement, Víkingur Ólafsson's arrangement, that piece by Jean-Philippe Rameau.

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Here's a piece from the Swedish composer Wilhelm Stenhammar, and it's a nocturne from his Serenade, Opus 31, a Swedish Radio Symphony Orchestra conducted here by Esa-Pekka Salonen.

This piece by Wilhelm Stenhammar, Swedish composer of the late 19th, early 20th century. Nocturne from his Serenades, S. F. Salonen, conducted the Swedish Radio Symphony Orchestra.

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American composer Peter Garland studied with fellow Americans James Tenney and Harold Budd, and if you know anything about those guys, you realize you can expect, at the very least, unorthodox things from this composer. While the former might have been pretty avant-garde, it seems like the latter's severe minimalism might have influenced Garland a bit more. I got a work of his coming up that employs some pretty stripped-down ideas, but to very nice effect, played by organist Carson Kuman. I'm Steve Seal, also with a little suite entitled Little Suite by Carl Nielsen and more on the way. Welcome to our Sunday night listening. Here's Marc-André Hamelin with Forêt.

Nocturne number 11 in F sharp minor by Gabriel Fauré, played by Marc-André Hamelin. Well, good evening. How are you? It's a Sunday night. I'm Steve Seal. Always nice to have you along. This is a piece by a very young Carl Nielsen, the great Danish composer. He was still playing in the orchestra, the Tivoli Orchestra in Copenhagen, as just a member of the violin section when this piece was premiered, and he received quite an ovation for this early piece. In fact, it's his Opus 1, and it's called simply Little Suite, and we'll hear it played by the Guildhall String Ensemble.

the final movement of that piece entitled The Procession of Bacchus in the Little Suite by the Danish composer Carl Nielsen, played there by the Guildhall String Ensemble.

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Something next here from the contemporary American composer Darren Hagen, and it's called Songbook. And the background of the piece is that it's based on two Irish and two American folk songs that the composer's wife would sing nightly to their young son at bedtime. Very sweet. Essentially a violin concerto, and we'll listen to violinist Michael Ludwig here with the orchestra who premiered it, the Buffalo Philharmonic, conducted by their music director Joanne Folletta. This music of Darren Hagen.

We get support from California CASA, a nonprofit working to ensure that youth in the foster care system have a voice and the services they need to thrive. A court-appointed special advocate, or CASA, supports a child's interests in the courtroom and beyond. CaliforniaCASA.org.

the violin concerto of American composer Darren Hagen, entitled Songbook. Michael Ludwig was the violinist with the Buffalo Philharmonic, conducted by Joanne Folletta.

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This is something from the contemporary American composer Peter Garland. It's said that much of his work could be considered post-minimal, although this is really quite a simply minimal piece, but quite lovely in its minimalism. Number 6 from his Plain Songs, played here by organist Carson Kuman.

A selection from the Plain Songs of Peter Garland, played by Carson Kuman. 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

Why does this music of Beethoven sound so unstuck in time, like it could have been written yesterday? Your mileage may vary, of course, but that's always been my feeling about it, at least. Well, if you want to get musicological about it, Beethoven wrote it in the Lydian mode, a scale that would go on to be central in jazz, particularly music of Miles Davis and John Coltrane. But combine that with the mournful, contemplative nature of the music, and it inhabits a very similar space to a lot of postmodern classical like Arvo Pärt. In short, Beethoven, again, was ages ahead of his time. We'll listen to this music coming up this hour. An elegy by American composer Elliot Carter. To begin this hour, this is the LA Chamber Orchestra led by Gerard Schwartz.

Elegy by Elliot Carter, played by Gerard Schwartz and the Los Angeles Chamber Orchestra. Well, good evening, and thanks for tuning in for our Sunday night listening. I'm Steve Seal. Brahms for chorus coming up, music of Keith Jarrett and Beethoven all on the way in the coming hour. This is from Avril Coleridge Taylor, daughter of the esteemed Afro-British composer Samuel Coleridge Taylor. A largo for orchestra entitled In Memoriam.

In Memoriam, a largo for orchestra by Avril Coleridge Taylor, played there by the BBC Philharmonic, conducted by John Andrews. 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Here from the two motets, Opus 74 by Brahms, the first of those, Why Has Light Been Given to the Weary of Soul, based on biblical texts. This is Philippe Hervéga conducting the Collegium Vocale of Ghent.

First of the two motets, Opus 74 by Brahms, sung there by the Collegium Vocale of Ghent, conducted by Philippe Hervega.

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This is the Elegy for Violin and Strings by Keith Jarrett. Eleonora Turovsky plays the violin here with I Musici of Montreal, conducted by Yuli Turovsky.

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A court-appointed special advocate, or CASA, supports a child's interests in the courtroom and beyond. CaliforniaCASA.org.

Wonderful classical music of Keith Jarrett, whom I wish would compose for orchestra more. Elegy for Violin and Strings by Keith Jarrett, played there by Eleonora Torovsky, violin, with I Muzici of Montreal, conducted by Yuli Torovsky.

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Beethoven wrote the third movement of his penultimate string quartet while recovering from a serious illness, which he had feared would be fatal because it afflicted him for the entire winter of 1824 and 25. And so he subtitled this movement, Holy Song of Thanksgiving of a Convalescent to the Deity. In the Lydian mode, part of that title, and that's kind of critical because that Lydian mode, the scale that he used to compose this piece, very much gives it a completely timeless quality, almost a kind of contemporary quality of the music. The Heilige Dankesang movement from the string quartet number 15 by Beethoven, played here by the Dover Quartet.

The third movement, known as the Heilige Dankesang movement of the string quartet, Opus 132 by Beethoven, played there by the Dover Quartet.

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Of the two late Romantic composers known for the unusual massive length of their symphonies, Mahler and Bruckner, they made a lot of revisions to those symphonies even after publishing them. But Bruckner practically never stopped making multiple revisions to them during his life, so much so that the time spent reworking his older symphonies probably robbed him of the opportunity to finish his last one. We'll listen to the last completed movement that Bruckner ever wrote to his symphony, the Adagio to his Ninth, just ahead tonight. The subject of Orpheus has been a very popular one down through the ages with composers, and here's a contemporary example, Philip Glass and his chamber opera Orfei, and this is Orfei and the Princess in this arrangement by pianist Paul Barnes.

Orfei and the Princess by Philip Glass, played by Paul Barnes. Well, hello and welcome into our Sunday evening classical music. I'm Steve Seal. In Greek mythology, Orpheus is a legendary musician and poet renowned for playing the lyre so beautifully that he could charm wild animals, even trees, even rocks with his music. His most famous story involves a tragic journey to the underworld to rescue his newlywed wife, Eurydice. And that has been immortalized in many famous pieces of classical music as well. This is a piece by the American composer William Schumann called Orpheus and His Lute.

Orpheus and His Lute by American composer William Schumann, the flutist Paula Robeson and guitarist Elliot Fisk performing there. This is from the contemporary composer Nick Picotte. It's called The Enigma from Under the Eye of Heaven, played here by Christopher Warren Green and the London Chamber Orchestra.

The Enigma from Under the Eye of Heaven by Nick Bicut, played by the London Chamber Orchestra, conducted by Christopher Warren Green.

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Anton Bruckner was seemingly constantly revising his symphonies. Part of that, the reason for that is because he was unusually open to criticism and input from colleagues, critics as well. And so he would get some feedback once a symphony was premiered. The critics would say, you know, that was no good. I need to go back and change it. So that may have robbed him from the ability to finish what became his last symphony, his ninth. He didn't complete the final movement. The work is sometimes performed with that last movement incomplete, but this, the third movement, would be the final fully finished movement that he would write. From his Symphony No. 9, this is the Adagio, played here by the Pittsburgh Symphony Orchestra, conducted by Manfred Hoernig.

We get support from California CASA, a nonprofit working to ensure that youth in the foster care system have a voice and the services they need to thrive. A court-appointed special advocate, or CASA, supports a child's interests in the courtroom and beyond. CaliforniaCASA.org.

And from there, Anton Bruckner would begin the final movement of what would be his final symphony, but he would never finish it. And so that third movement there of his Symphony No. 9 would be the last piece of symphonic music he would write. The Adagio from the Symphony No. 9 by Anton Bruckner, played there by the Pittsburgh Symphony Orchestra, conducted by Manfred Hoeneck.

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a berceuse or lullaby by American composer Jack Gallagher. That was Joanne Folletta and the London Symphony Orchestra. I'm Steve Seal, and this is another lullaby by another contemporary composer. In fact, this is from Dobrynka Tabakova. It's called Whispered Lullaby. Violist Maxim Rizanov and Dasol Kim at the piano.

0: It's from the latest release on the ECM label of music by the British-Bulgarian composer Dobrinka Tabakova, Whispered Lullaby. Maxim Rizanov, viola, and Dasol Kim, piano.
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The musical form known as an idyll, I-D-Y-L-L, means something idyllic, peaceful, or picturesque, like a beautiful, quiet meadow. Of course, when you say idyll, a lot of us here in America think you're saying the word I-D-O-L. The Brits get around this problem by pronouncing the word idyll, so there's no confusion. This is one of the three idylls by English composer Frank Bridge. For something that's supposed to be idyllic, it's a little melancholy. But maybe that's its Englishness coming through. It's a beautiful meadow, but it's a bit overcast, maybe foggy, too. Three idylls by Frank Bridge on the way. Here's some natural beauty. From Per Norgard, it's called Lysning, or Glade, played here by the Bergen Philharmonic, conducted by John Storgards.

Lysning, or Glade, by Per Norgard, played by John Storgards and the Bergen Philharmonic. Good evening, I'm Steve Seal. Thanks for joining me on this Sunday night. The music of Arvo Pärt to begin this hour. He began his career, like a lot of modernist 20th century composers, writing very angular, often atonal music. But it wasn't him, he felt. And so he went into a period of self-imposed silence, waiting for the music to present itself to him, music that would be truly from his heart. And what emerged would be one of the most unique voices in 20th and later 21st century music, tonal and harmonic, but also minimal and deeply spiritual as well. And this is one of the very, very first works that he wrote and published in that the beginning of the second phase of his career, his Cantus in Memory of Benjamin Britten for string orchestra and one bell. And this is Richard Stutt and the Bournemouth Sinfonietta.

Cantus in Memory of Benjamin Britten for String Orchestra and One Bell by Arvo Pärt, played there by the Bournemouth Sinfonietta, conducted by Richard Stutt. 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A significant 20th century Ukrainian composer. Next, his name was Dmitry Klebanov. He lived from 1907 to 1987. And this is his piano trio number 2, played for us tonight by the Arc Ensemble.

members of the Toronto-based ARC Ensemble, the Artists of the Royal Conservatory, playing music of the 20th century Ukrainian composer Dmitry Klebanov, his piano trio number 2.

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0: Three Idols by Frank Bridge. Konstantin Orbelian led the Moscow Chamber Orchestra.
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What instrument reminds you most of the human voice? The violin and cello are commonly compared to our vocal range, the oboe too, but what about the horn? Carl Maria von Weber was known to treat instruments like vocalists. He composed primarily for the opera, so that makes sense. And in this piece, you'll get a mix of human emotions from the horn. Sort of a horn operetta. It's on the way. I'm Melanie Renata. This is Music Through the Night. Beethoven was, of course, always Beethoven, but he did a lot of growing to become the Beethoven that you know. You know what I mean? In early work from him, where he ironed out some of his wrinkles, is on the way this hour. First, just as your partner may cook for you, J.S. Bach regularly crafted works for his wife to help her practice her keyboard skills. Some of those works make up part of his French suites. Of those, here's his second in C minor.

pianist Maria João Pires with what was very likely a practice piece crafted for J.S. Bach's wife. It was his French Suite No. 2 in C minor. I'm Melanie Renata with some brass to carry you through the night in just a bit. You are listening to Music Through the Night.

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This is admittedly a rather difficult piece for a horn player to perform, but hornist Barry Tuckwell is flawless here as he stretches the horn's vocal muscles alongside the Academy of St. Martin in the Fields. It's Carl Maria von Weber's Concertino for Horn in E minor.

Barry Duckwell taking you through some vocal exercises for the horn alongside the Academy of St. Martin in the Fields. Carl Maria von Weber's concertino for horn in E minor. 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I'm Melanie Renata. This is Music Through the Night. And this is a work from Beethoven before he became Beethoven. He wrote some pretty elegant works in his 20s, particularly his Opus 18. This is the second of that set of six string quartets performed for you here by the Emerson String Quartet.

sometimes called the Quartet of Bows and Curtsies, Beethoven's second string quartet in G major, the Emerson String Quartet performing, a piece noted as the most grounded in 18th century musical tradition.

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Nestled between the ocean and mountains, right along the border of France and Spain, you'll find Basque Country. Truly a gorgeous setting for any story. For the story of Ramuncho, Gabriel Pernet gave musical life through this soundscape, folk influence and some sacred stillness. A story of love, fate, and heartbreak, all captured in this colorful work that honestly picks up quite a bit as it evolves. Rustic dances, moments of quiet contemplation, bursts of orchestral color, they all find you throughout this 15-minute work. A romantic and adventurous work from Pernet, the second suite here from the staged production of the French novel Ramuncho, performed for you right now by the Philharmonie de Lorraine. I'm Melanie Renata, and you're listening to Music Through the Night.

folk flavor sprinkled into that adventurous love story, Gabriel Pierné's Ramuncho Suite Number 2, the Philharmonie de Lorraine performing Jacques Houtman at the podium. I'm Melanie Renata with a piece that flutters in like the birds of spring, coming up in just a moment. This is Music Through the Night.

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This is a delightfully uplifting work shared with you here by flutist Susan Milan and the City of London Sinfonia, a work of the Romantic era, Benjamin Godard's Suite of Three Pieces. Richard Hickox here at the podium.

a bit chipper for this time of day, perhaps, but hey, it's spring, and it's a long weekend for some, you lucky ducks. A suite of three pieces by Benjamin Godard, flutist Susan Milan performing with the City of London Sinfonia. 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I'm Melanie Renata. This is Music Through the Night. And this work by Alexander Glazunov was crafted just for the fun of it. Ballet music for a ballet that doesn't exist. His ballet scenes. Here's the Minnesota Orchestra.

8 delightful dances crafted in the form of music for a ballet, but no ballet in sight. Just music called Ballet Scenes by Alexander Glazunov, his Opus 52, Edo Divart, there conducting the Minnesota Orchestra.

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2: He was a bit of a people pleaser, which was not helpful for his health, but it did produce some pretty incredible music, in part because of the duty that he felt toward his father's requests. In fact, this piece is one of many that we sort of have Leopold Mozart to thank. It's coming up later this hour. I'm Melanie Renata. This is Music Through the Night. It's Memorial Day, and in 1865, following the end of the Civil War, formerly enslaved people in Charleston, South Carolina, held one of the earliest recorded tributes, honoring fallen Union soldiers. With that, the roots of this work are deep. More than 125 years old, these are variations on Lift Every Voice and Sing by American composer Letty B. Alston.

A journey through a smattering of classical genres with a snap of ragtime at the end. Pianist Laura Downs with variations on Lift Every Voice and Sing from Detroit-born composer Letty B. Alston. American greats like Copland, Barber, and Bernstein inspired composer Kenneth Fuchs, and you can feel the spirit of all of them here in Fuchs's American Rhapsody. Here's violinist Solomia Ivakiv and the Ukraine National Symphony. I'm Melanie Renata, and this is Music Through the Night.

0: from Grammy Award-winning contemporary American composer Kenneth Fuchs, no relation to Austrian composer Robert Fuchs, that was An American Rhapsody, performed by violinist Solomia Ivakiev and the Ukraine National Symphony. I'm Melanie Renata, thank you for being here. There are some sounds of summer on the horizon. You're listening to Music Through the Night.
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Not to rush the season of spring along, but you know, we're only about a month away from the longest day of the year, the summer solstice. So, here's Summer Evening by Zoltan Kodaly.

Like a warm breeze. Summer Evening by Soltan Kodaly, the BPO performing Joanne Faletta at the podium. I'm Melanie Renata, this is Music Through the Night. And once, while in the middle of planning his wedding and arranging an opera, Mozart got a last-minute request from his father. Write a symphony, fast. Mozart's mental and physical health suffered, and he knew that it would, but he did it anyway. And you get to reap what he sowed. As a people pleaser, his 35th symphony in D major, here's the Dresden State Orchestra.

Basically, that music came out of the steam of a pressure cooker. Came from a bit of a time crunch, but Mozart knocked it out of the park. Of course he did. His Hofner Symphony, number 35 in D, the Dresden State Orchestra performing. Colin Davis at the podium.

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When the world feels dark and you just can't seem to shake the heaviness of it all, you could maybe try to do what Tchaikovsky did. Find your people, surround yourself with them. Community is everything. Nature, too. So healing. Tchaikovsky was a queer composer who never got to live his truth publicly. He had a very brief marriage to a woman, which fell apart within weeks, and he was shattered. He ended up finding solace with his brother and inspiration from Lake Geneva in Switzerland. Through that, he created this. It's on the way. I'm Melanie Renata. This is Music Through the Night. You can feel a bit of Edvard Grieg in the energy of this work by Johan Halvorsen, his Norwegian Rhapsody No. 2 in G major. Here's the Bergen Symphony.

a boost of energy to carry you into another day of your long weekend. Hopefully, you're one of the lucky ones to get the time off. If not, don't worry, I'm right there with you. The Bergen Symphony performing Johan Halvorsen's Norwegian Rhapsody, number 2 in G. Some soothing sounds are going to pick up a darker tone in a barcarolle in just a minute. I'm Melanie Renata. You're listening to Music Through the Night.

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Pianist Joanne Polk really made a name for herself when she recorded the entire catalog of piano works from American composer Amy Beach. Here, Polk shares a barcarolle from Beach that has a pretty dark undercurrent.

A Soothing Barcarolle by Amy Beach to sway you into the start of your day. Although, technically, this is still music through the night. The day is nigh. I'm Melanie Renata with a violin concerto for you here from Tchaikovsky that was first deemed unplayable. For years, no violinist would even touch it. But then someone took up the challenge and premiered it publicly, and the rest is history. It's performed for you here by violinist Esther Yu and the Philharmonia Orchestra.

0: Really no surprise that that work helped composer Tchaikovsky pull himself out of some pretty deep despair. His violin concerto in D major, vibrantly performed there by violinist Esther Yu and the Philharmonia Orchestra, Vladimir Ashkenazy at the podium.
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In the 1920s, when the United States was still finding its voice in classical music, American composer Virgil Thomson was also finding his voice. This was Thomson's first symphony, which he composed in the mid-1920s, and it's one which American critics hailed as sophisticatedly homespun. This slice of classical American pie is coming up later this hour. I'm Melanie Renata. I'm so glad you're here. Please stay with me.

Can you believe the beauty of spring? Feels like it takes forever to get here, and then suddenly everything's just lush. A celebration of the season here with a spring waltz by Agustin Barrios.

Like sunshine dappled through leaves, flower petals falling from the apple trees. Not a bad way to start your day, huh? Guitarist David Russell with Spring Waltz by Agustin Barrios. I'm Melanie Renata. Thank you for being with me this morning. This work, right off the bat, is called A Mother's Grief. It's from Edvard Grieg's larger work called simply Four Songs. And it really needs no explanation. Just a musical journey through grief on this Memorial Day. It's performed sans vocals by the Anderson and Rowe Piano Duo.

Grieg's Four Songs, A Mother's Grief, Opus 15, Number 4. A valid feeling today, Memorial Day. Back in 1985, this work was written to mark 40 years since the end of World War II. A song for world peace by John Williams, which offers a quieter sound than you're used to from this cinematic composer. It's performed for you here by the Recording Arts Orchestra.

a rare, understated, yet powerful moment from cinematic powerhouse composer John Williams. There he conducted the Recording Arts Orchestra for his work, Song for World Peace. I'm Melanie Renata with a very American symphony on a hymn tune coming up in just a minute.

American composer Virgil Thompson truly helped the U.S. find its authentic classical voice. And you'll catch the essence of the Americana that you know here in Thompson's first published symphony, performed by the Eastman Rochester Symphony, Howard Hanson at the podium. This is his Symphony on a Hymn Tune.

A unique American sound on this Memorial Day. Virgil Thomson's Symphony on a Hymn Tune, the Eastman Rochester Symphony performing. That vibrant atmosphere will continue in a 20th century work for trombone in just a moment. I'm Melanie Renata.

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Trombonist Christian Lindberry is who one would call a virtuoso. And skilled folks like that need a challenge every once in a while. Enter this trombone concerto by English composer Derek Bourgeois. Christian Lindberry joined here by the Tokyo Kosai Wind Orchestra.

0: bouncy, bright, and brassy. Just what you need to bounce into your Monday morning. Trombonist Christian Lindberry and the Tokyo Kosai Wind Orchestra, Bourgeois Trombone Concerto.
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It's interesting that the last Monday in May, a day that is often filled with sunshine and spring in full bloom, is also a day designated to honoring life and life lost. When you think about it, it can really fill you with gratitude. Really good way to start the day. This beautiful, somber piece from Samuel Coleridge Taylor is on the way. I'm Melanie Renata. I'm so glad you're here. Please stay with me.

The distinguished choral composer Dale Warland conducts the Dale Warland Singers here for something deeply spiritual. It's Deep River.

Wow, wasn't that beautiful? Dale Warland Singers with Deep River. A very good morning to you. It is 6 past the hour. I'm Melanie Renata. Now, saying happy Memorial Day just never feels right. It's a day of remembrance, a day of gratitude mixed with grief. And this work from Gary Shocker is so fitting. It offers itself up as a vessel to hold any sort of heaviness that you might be feeling today or any day. A work to keep close to your pocket. It's performed for you here by flutist Jonathan Keeble and harpist Anne Young.

music inspired by grief. Composer Gary Schocker was navigating grief when a dear friend of his had died, and that's actually one of the first pieces he ever composed. It's called In Memoriam. And while we're here in this memorial headspace, this work just feels right. It's a reimagining of an African-American spiritual, a musical tapestry of beautiful sorrow. Pianist Isetta Kanamason here with a work from Samuel Coleridge Taylor.

coupled with sorrow, but beauty also. A piece from Samuel Coleridge Taylor called Sometimes I Feel Like a Motherless Child. Let's go ahead and just lean into the beauty of it all, life's little glimmers, in a scherzo on Tropical Airs in just a minute. I'm Melanie Renata.

the spinning tropical warmth of the Scherzo on Tropical Airs by Santos Cifuentes, the Norwegian Radio Orchestra performing Miguel Hearth Bedoya at the podium. And now that I've got you lifted into that higher, vibrant musical space, let's just stay there. Four incredible soloists bouncing around this radiant work by Haydn, alongside the punch of the Moscow virtuosi, our bassoonist Mark Minkowski, oboist Alexei Utkin, cellist Mikhail Milman, and violinist Vladimir Spivkov. It's Haydn's Sinfonia Concertante in B-flat major.

A friendly rivalry formed that work from Haydn, his Sinfonia Concertante, a Melanie Renata, with a devilish dance on the horizon.

In the story of Faust, Mephistopheles is the name of the devil. This Mephisto waltz from Liszt is devilish. Here's the orchestra de la Suisse Romande.

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0: Ever spent time at a confluence of two rivers? I mean, really spent time. There's so much to absorb. This was the impetus for this definitive work from Bedřich Smetana, My Country. Unforgettable was the impression made on Smetana by an excursion to a sawmill in Herzenstein, where the Kremelnia joins the River Vidra. It was there that the first ideas for his majestic symphonic poem, Vltava, were born. It's all the more poignant when you take into account he had lost his hearing by this time. Among others, we'll have My Country, the Moldau, by Bedřich Smetana, coming up.
1: This is the Composer's Datebook for May 25th. I'm John Burge. This lush, late romantic score, composed in 1904, had to wait until 1962 for its premiere performance when, on today's date that year, the Philadelphia Orchestra, led by Eugene Ormandy, performed it in Seattle during an international festival devoted to its composer, Anton Webern. For most music lovers, Webern is a shadowy, vaguely mysterious figure from Austria. If they know anything about him at all, it's that he was a pupil of Arnold Schoenberg, that he wrote a small body of very short and very condensed atonal scores, and that in 1945 he was shot by accident by an American soldier in the tense days following the end of World War II. This early orchestral score that received its belated premiere on today's date in 1962 was titled In the Summer Wind and completed when Webern was just 19 years old. It's very much in the style of Richard Strauss, Gustav Mahler, and early Schoenberg. To earn a living, Webern worked as a conductor of everything from Viennese operettas to workers' choral unions. His conducting career came to a halt when the Nazis annexed Austria in 1938, and until his untimely death in 1945, Webern lived by doing routine work for a Viennese music publisher. Composer's Datebook is produced by APM, American Public Media, in conjunction with the American Composers Forum, reminding you that all music was once new.

And that was lovely guitar music there. Barcola, it's called. And it was a traditional work there. I'm Kevin O'Connor. Good morning to you. We observe Memorial Day with music and thoughts, and hope you're having a decent tail end to what hopefully was a three-day weekend for most of you. I'm here with you. And proud to be such. Bach's Orchestral Suite Number 3 is the closest to a symphonic work that we have from the composer's hand. Baroque suites are a collection of dance movements, essentially, usually preceded by a French overture. Suites were intended as entertainment music, on the other hand, because the courts of the German nobles favored French taste. Most of the dances have French titles. Here's an Orchestral Suite Number 3, Air on the G String, by Bach, Academy of St. Martin in the Fields, with Joshua Bell.

Well, unless he was moonlighting or plagiarizing, that wasn't Bach. My apologies. That was Dona Nobis Pacem, Give Us Peace, Yo-Yo Ma, performing that beautiful traditional. I'll get to the orchestral suite by Bach in a moment, though. Grant Us Peace, the translation there for the traditional Christian prayer rooted in the Agnus Dei of the Latin Mass, a Lamb of God who takes away the sins of the world. Grant us peace, a good one for Memorial Day. And yes, here it is, a Joshua Bell violin. I found it, Academy of St. Martin in the Fields. It's Bach's Orchestral Suite No. 3, Air on a G String.

Joshua Bell soloing with the Academy of St. Martin in the Fields, Bach's Orchestral Suite No. 3, Air on the G String. A little polka coming up next featuring Liszt de la Salle, and we'll have something from England along with another thing from England focusing more on heroism in honor of the day.

Lise de la Salle with Sergei Rachmaninoff's Polka Italienne. Walter Ley's Agincourt Overture, a swashbuckling and joyous 1937 concert piece, was originally commissioned by the BBC as a Jubilee Overture for King George V in 1935, later renamed and revised for the next George, present-day one, coronation celebrations for George VI. Here it is with the BBC National Orchestra of Wales, Ramon Gamba conducting Agincourt Overture.

Kind of a kitchen sink of heroic anthems, mainly written around La Marseillaise. Verdun, heroic epilogue. Charles Stanford composed that. That was Howard Shelley and Ulster Orchestra. Something from Arvo Pärt coming up, and still our feature for the hour taking place at the convergence of beautiful rivers.

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The Estonian Philharmonic Chamber Choir, conducted by Tonu Kaljusta, Arvo Pärt's, a beautiful Vater Unser based on the Lord's Prayer, actually. Forgive us our sins as we forgive is the recurring theme there. Mavlast as a whole and Vltava in particular are considered powerful symbols today of a Czech national identity and pride. The pieces use musical themes to represent different aspects of Two Rivers, where the composer Bedřich Smetana spent an afternoon lulling away and creating. This is Mavlast Vltava, My Country, the Moldau, by Bedřich Smetana, and the Royal Liverpool Philharmonic Orchestra.

The Moldau from My Country, Bedřich Smetana composed that. That was Libor Pešek conducting the Royal Liverpool Philharmonic Orchestra.

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Antonin Dvorak joined the ranks of Bohemian immigrants on New York's East Side in early 1890. As a visitor, they may have been united in brotherhood by country, but they were separated, even in the New World, by class. A $15,000 stipend kept him kind of at an arm's length from the proletariat. Still, he soaked up the full sound of the diverse patchwork of the American experience and incorporated it into this Ninth from the New World Symphony, among other works. Antonin Dvorak coming up this hour.

From Capulets and Montagues, a sinfonia there, Vincenzo Bellini, with Myung-Won Chung conducting Orchestra of St. Cecilia. I'm Kevin O'Connor. It's a Memorial Day. We'll have something from Saving Private Ryan, music by John Williams, for the fallen, and plenty more this hour. Xerxes by Georg Friedrich Handel closed after just 5 performances in London. The aria languished in obscurity for about a century before being rediscovered and popularized. In Handel's day, the role was originally composed for a soprano castrato, giving the ruthless king a surprisingly angelic and tender register. Despite being famously known as Handel's Largo, the tempo written in his original score is actually Larghetto, meaning a little slow and solemn. Here's the Largo from Xerxes by Handel. It's I Solisti Italiani.

Yeah, and that was music there from Xerxes, Largo. George Friedrich Handel composed it. We heard I Solisti Italiani,

And that was Don Giovanni, three duets for flute and oboe, written by Mozart. Wolfgang Schulz, played flute there with Hans-Jörg Schellenberger, the oboe. Some nice wind music, following up with a very touching and deeply authentic film work for John Williams, For the Day. Also Don Gillen's Requiem for a Hero,

According to Steven Spielberg, a man he worked with, continues to work with technically quite often throughout his career, John Williams, who did the score for Saving Private Ryan, he says this work contains the least amount of, quote, score. Restraint was John Williams' primary objective, Spielberg said. He didn't want to sentimentalize or create emotion from what already existed in raw form. Hymn to the Fallen, from 1998, the film Saving Private Ryan, a memorial for all the soldiers who sacrificed themselves on the altar of freedom in the Normandy invasion on June 6, 1944.

Hymn to the Fallen, a profound music from Saving Private Ryan on this Memorial Day. John Williams composed that for the Spielberg film. He also conducted the Boston Symphony Orchestra.

Symphony X, Requiem for a Hero, Don Gillis. That was Ian Hobson and Sinfonia Varsovia. Nice to have you here. I'm Kevin O'Connor. A William Walton Spitfire Prelude and Fugue is a thrilling orchestral piece, patriotic too, given its release in 1942 for the film The First of the Few. In the movie, the driving fugue section of the music directly accompanies a cinematic montage showing the actual factory construction of the Supermarine Spitfire. Hence, Spitfire Prelude and Fugue, William Walton. It's Neville Mariner here with the Academy of St. Martin in the Fields.

Spitfire Prelude and Fugue. William Walton composed that for the film. And Neville Mariner conducted Academy of St. Martin.

Academy of St. Martin in the Fields. Coming up, a nice little slice of Americana, followed by another slice of Americana, actually, of the second one created by a Bohemian.

And that was Bethina, composed by the great Scott Joplin, Itzhak Perlman, playing the violin with Andre Previn, the piano. Symphony 9 from the New World is one of the most popular of all symphonies, American or European, in older literature and recordings. This symphony was, as for its first publication, numbered as Symphony Number 5. Neil Armstrong took a tape recording of the New World Symphony during the Apollo 11 mission, the first moon landing, in 1969. Here it is from the New World, Fourth Movement, Symphony Number 9 by Antonin Dvorak.

0: Antonín Dvořák's Symphony No. 9 from the New World. That was the fourth movement. Gustavo Dudamel conducted the Los Angeles Philharmonic Orchestra.
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music from an English composer in the mid-1700s who, unlike just about every English composer you'll ever think of, this guy was not based in London. He did spend a couple years in London for his, like, studies, but mostly he was based in his hometown of Newcastle, way up in the north of England. It's as far from London as, like, Bakersfield is from Sacramento, and Bakersfield is, like, a very long 5-hour drive for us, and he didn't have cars or rail or anything, so London was very far away for Charles Aveson. That was the Concerto No. 4 from the Opus 4 set of Charles Aveson, and we heard the Aveson Ensemble. Good morning. Happy Monday. Happy Memorial Day. I'm Mike Nelson, and welcome to Morning Classical here on CAP Radio Classical and Jazz, 88.9 in Sacramento, and everywhere on capradio.org and the CAP Radio app. We're going to stay in the Baroque era. We're just going to go across the water to northern Germany. Here is a suite of music of Georg Philipp Telemann, features 3 oboes plus Baroque orchestra. You'll hear Trevor Pinnock leading the English concert.

a suite of music, which in the Baroque era generally meant different dance types, courant, bourée, so on. They all kind of ostensibly had different countries of origin, all put together in these various orchestral suites. This one by Georg Philipp Telemann, featuring three oboes, plus bassoon, strings, and continuo. You heard Trevor Pinnock with the English Concert. Got a lovely piece by Dvorak you don't hear very often, one of his earlier works. That's next, here on A Morning Classical from CAP Radio Classical and Jazz. 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Here is a Nocturne of Antonín Dvořák, Orpheus Chamber Orchestra performing.

0: That music began life as the slow movement to a very early string quartet of Dvorak that, like someone going back and trying to delete all their Facebook posts from when they were young, Dvorak tried very hard to destroy all copies of this string quartet never published in his lifetime, and as far as he was concerned, gone forever. But he always liked the slow movement, so he kept that, arranged it for string orchestra, and that's what you just heard, that Nocturne of Antonín Dvořák, Orpheus Chamber Orchestra, performing.
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0: One of the very final works now of Camille Saint-Saëns, which he specifically was devoting the last of his compositional energies to featuring instruments that he thought didn't get featured enough. So, one of those, bassoon. Here is the bassoon sonata of Camille Saint-Saëns. Bruce Granger is our bassoonist with Gail Niwa on piano.

0: The Bassoon Sonata of Camille Saint-Saëns, one of his very final works. Bruce Granger was our bassoonist.
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0: Here's the 11th out of the 12 Concerto Grossos of the Opus 6 set of George Frideric Handel, Academy of Ancient Music, performing.

From George Friedrich Handel in the late 1730s is Concerto Grosso No. 11 from his Opus 6 set, Andrew Manzi leading the Academy of Ancient Music. Happy Monday, happy Memorial Day. I'm Mike Nelson. Welcome to Morning Classical from CAP Radio Classical and Jazz, 88.9 in Sacramento, and everywhere on capradio.org. Beautiful holiday Monday music, one of the great masterworks for the Wind Quintet, and showcasing just the different personalities and different possibilities of the five very distinct instruments that make up a wind quintet. This is music of Carl Nielsen, played by the Bergen Wind Quintet over in Norway.

wind players have such personalities. And in this case, Carl Nielsen actually met the members of the Copenhagen Wind Quintet, and that inspired him to write this piece and inspired him to try to capture these personalities in the music. Like the clarinetist was a little neurotic, so you get some neurotic clarinet moments. Or the bassoon, just not getting enough moments in the sun, both in the music and like in conversations. So Nielsen makes sure to carve out some good bassoon moments as well. That's the Wind Quintet of Carl Nielsen, Bergen Wind Quintet, performing. Hope your Monday's going nicely so far. This is Morning Classical from CAP Radio Classical and Jazz. 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And Sacramento Gay Men's Chorus presents Rhinestone Cowboy. More at bstreettheater.org. 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An absolutely gorgeous piece of music for your holiday Monday morning. This is called The Beatitudes by Vladimir Martynov, and you'll hear the Kronos Quartet.

0: inspired by part of the Orthodox liturgy, but really just a gorgeous piece of music for this morning. That's called The Beatitudes by Vladimir Martynov, and we heard the Kronos Quartet.
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0: With a quiet horn call kicking us off, one of the famous opera overtures of Carl Maria von Weber. This is Oberon, played by the Philharmonia Orchestra.

0: The Oberon Overture of Carl Maria von Weber, that's Nemijärvi and the Philharmonia Orchestra. This is from the first full symphony ever published in America back in 1880. It's the Symphony No. 2 of American composer John Knowles Payne. It's titled In the Spring, and it's all a bunch of different, portraits, I guess, of moments in spring. We've got Goodbye to Winter, Departure of Winter. There's a lovely night in May. There's a romance, and this is the glory of nature, the final movement. You'll hear the whole Symphony No. 2 of John Knowles Payne. That's our midday masterpiece at 2 p.m.
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0: The ninth Concerto Grosso of Arcangelo Corelli now, played by the group Musica Amphion.

The Concerto Grosso No. 9 of Arcangelo Corelli, Musica Amphion, performing. Happy Memorial Day. Good morning. I'm Mike Nelson. This is Morning Classical here on CAP Radio Classical and Jazz, 88.9 in Sacramento, 88.7 Sutter, 91.7 Sonora, Stockton, Modesto, and everywhere on capradio.org and the CAP Radio app. Here's, just a great piece of music for our Monday morning. It's the first movement of Anton Bruckner's Symphony No. 4, Carl Böhm leading the Vienna Philharmonic Orchestra.

even though he didn't play horn. None of his family or friends, as far as I know, played horn. Few other composers wrote as deliciously awesome orchestral music for the horn as Anton Bruckner. That was just the first movement of Bruckner's Symphony No. 4, Carl Böhm with the Vienna Philharmonic, and they still to this day use those special Vienna horns that have just such a specific and frankly delicious sound to listen to. This is CAP Radio Classical and Jazz, 88.9 in Sacramento. I'm Mike Nelson. I'm with you till 2 o'clock today. 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CaliforniaCASA.org. As you go about whatever it is you're doing today on this Memorial Day, here's one of the great American masterworks. It's Samuel Barber's Adagio for Strings, played by the strings of the St. Louis Symphony.

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0: This is from Ireland, and it uses actual fishing songs like The Fisherman of Loch Neagh, which is how I hope that's pronounced, and what he saw. It's the Irish Rhapsody No. 4 of Charles Stanford, Ulster Orchestra performing.

0: Charles Stanford was Irish. He wrote six of these Irish rhapsodies using actual Irish songs, folk tunes. This one was Irish Rhapsody number 4, mostly using fishing songs. Vernon Handley leading the Ulster Orchestra.
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0: It's Memorial Day, so here's some great American music. It's American all the way through. Leonard Bernstein conducting the New York Philharmonic, the orchestral, but like with a clear American sound, a little jazziness here and there, the Symphony No. 2 of Randall Thompson.

Music from American composer Randall Thompson, conducted by one of his students. Leonard Bernstein was actually one of Thompson's students at the Curtis Institute of Music. Leonard Bernstein with the New York Philharmonic, the Symphony No. 2 of Randall Thompson. Another American symphony is our midday masterpiece today. It's this guy's number two symphony, so that means it's not the first symphony composed in the U.S., but it was the first one published in America back in 1880. Today's midday masterpiece is the Symphony No. 2 of John Knowles Payne, and it's waiting for you at 2 p.m. I'm chuckling because I know what's next here. We're going to stick with the theme of American music, and one of those American instruments that if you played it for, I think, just about anyone in the world, played them the sound of this instrument, they'd be like, yeah, that's an American instrument. So here's the banjo. First, a prelude by Adam Larrabee, kind of in the style of one of the preludes of Johann Sebastian Bach. After that, you'll hear the famous prelude from the Cello Suite No. 1 of Bach, but again, played on banjo.

Bela Fleck on banjo with a banjo version of the prelude to the Cello Suite No. 1 of Johann Sebastian Bach. Before that, John Bullard on banjo playing a sort of, well, it's called the sixth prelude from 24 preludes for banjo, very much trying to channel the same idea as Bach's famous preludes from the Well-Tempered Clavier. That music was by Adam Larrabee. This is CAP Radio Classical and Jazz, 88.9 in Sacramento, everywhere on capradio.org. 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May 31st at St. John's Lutheran Church. Tickets at chanticleer.org. Here's an early symphony of Felix Mendelssohn. He wrote 12 of these as a preteen and teenager, all just for string orchestra. This is the 7th one, and you'll hear the Sphinx Virtuosi.

0: The Seventh String Symphony by Felix Mendelssohn. That was the Sphinx Virtuosi performing.
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0: The third movement from a dance suite by Béla Bartók, Hungarian State Orchestra, performing. That'll do it for Morning Classical, but I'm not going anywhere. I'm in for Jennifer Reason for your Midday Classical, so stick around.
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0: It's morning, so here's Haydn's early morning symphony.

Haydn's Symphonies 6, 7, and 8. They're all very early in his career. He was still in his 20s, actually, and he was brand new to his job at Esterhazy that he would have for 30 years. And I think the prince gave him some prompts. Hey, why don't you theme these morning, midday, and evening? And Haydn ran with that. That was the morning symphony. I think the beginning was supposed to sound like the sun rising above the horizon. The morning, Symphony No. 6 of Franz Joseph Haydn, we heard the Lausanne Chamber Orchestra. Good morning. Hope your Monday's off to a nice start. I'm Mike Nelson, in for Jennifer Reason for the Midday Classical. Still here with you. Thanks for hanging out with me here on Cap Radio Classical and Jazz. I've got some Brahms for you now. This is his horn trio, so horn, violin, and piano. But you're going to hear the versions of those instruments that Brahms himself would have liked. Violin with gut strings, a forte piano, the predecessor to the modern piano, and most importantly, natural horn without valves. Brahms was very old-fashioned. He insisted whenever this was performed in his lifetime, he always wanted a natural horn to do it.

The horn trio of Johannes Brahms performed according to his wishes. Even though horns very much had valves by his lifetime, he was old-fashioned. He always wanted the natural horn to be used on this. So that was Lowell Greer on natural horn, plus Stephen Lumen on forte piano, and Stephanie Chase on violin. 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Short little piece for harp. 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
0: Johann Sebastian Bach spent the biggest part of his career in the East German city of Leipzig. And he's plenty famous, you know, we all know who Bach is. Right down the road was another composer over in Dresden, and Bach really liked his music too, and so do we here. Here's the Capriccio No. 5 of Jan Zelenka. You'll hear the Bach Sinfonia performing.

0: music from the Baroque era, exactly the same time as Handel and Telemann and Bach. This is by the guy who was in Dresden during most of that time, although he was Czech by birth and spent some time getting educated in Prague and Vienna. It was the Capriccio No. 5 of Jan Zelenka, and we heard the Bach Sinfonia performing. Good morning. Hope your Memorial Day is going great so far. I'm Mike Nelson. This is Morning Classical here on CAP Radio Classical and Jazz, 88.9 in Sacramento, everywhere on capradio.org.
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0: That is tomorrow night at 7, celebrating the 100th birthday of Miles Davis. More American music for you right now. Here's the Piano Trio No. 2 of New England-based composer, turn of the century, 1800s to 1900s, Arthur Foote.

American music from around 1900, part of a crew of different musicians who all knew each other around Boston and New England. This guy was Arthur Foote, and we heard his Piano Trio No. 2 performed by the Neave Trio. This is CAP Radio Classical and Jazz, where we get support from the Crocker Art Museum, whose classical concert series presents music inspired by art on view at the museum. 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Details at crockerart.org. And we get support from California CASA, a nonprofit working to ensure that youth in the foster care system have a voice and the services they need to thrive. A court-appointed special advocate, or CASA, supports a child's interests in the courtroom and beyond. CaliforniaCASA.org. I'm Mike Nelson, in for Jennifer Reason today. Here is the 10th Danza Española of Enrique Granados. Now, this one is called Triste, or Sad, but maybe like a tiny bit wistful. It's not very sad. You'll hear Ángel Romero and Celedonio Romero, both on guitar.

0: was called The Romantic Waltz from Qualema by Jean Sibelius, although I found it to be a bit maybe more wistful than romantic. Before that, I can say the same thing. That was Triste, or Sad, the 10th Danza Española of Enrique Granados. But again, maybe a touch wistful, didn't seem very sad. Angel Romero and Celedonio Romero, both on guitar.
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0: I've got some solo piano Beethoven for you at noon, but first, here's a concerto for just a slew of different instruments from the Baroque era. Two each of recorders, shalomo, which is like an early Baroque clarinet, mandolins, theorbos, violins, plus one cello. Music of Antonio Vivaldi performed by the English Concert.

0: When you write 500 concertos like Antonio Vivaldi, some of them are going to defy categorization, especially if it has just a full arsenal of soloists, including recorders, shalimo, mandolins, theorbos, violins, and a single cello. Trevor Pinnock leading the English concert.
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0: Beethoven, famously stormy personality, probably didn't take feedback all that well usually, but in this case, one of his friends got through to him that his new piano sonata was just way too long. And Beethoven agreed. So he took this slow movement, took it out, published the sonata separately, that became his famous Waldstein piano sonata. And a year later, this one appeared also, and he would actually often play it in public, and it was super popular with the public, and he called it, well, it's the favorite Andante people like. Here's Beethoven's Andante Favori, played by Andras Schiff.

Beethoven's Andante Favori for solo piano, Andras Schiff performing. It was originally the slow movement of Beethoven's Waldstein piano sonata, but he took it out and decided it just worked better on its own. And he himself would play it in public pretty frequently. I'm Mike Nelson. I'm in for Jennifer Reason for your midday today. Hope your Memorial Day is going great. This is CAP Radio Classical and Jazz, 88.9 in Sacramento, everywhere on capradio.org. Got a great American symphony for you here on Memorial Day. Here's Florence Price, her Symphony No. 3, played by the Philadelphia Orchestra.

A great American symphony, combining so many different elements of the American experience, European heritage, with the orchestra, full symphony instruments, but also African-American spiritual sound, folk tune sound. Florence Price, her Symphony No. 3, Yannick Nezet-Séguin conducting the Philadelphia Orchestra. That symphony from the 1930s got a much older American symphony as our midday masterpiece today. This is the first full symphony ever published in America back in 1880. And you're listening to part of the finale right now. This is the Symphony No. 2 of John Knowles Payne, titled In the Spring. So we'll have a nighttime in May, we'll wave goodbye to winter, and we'll also just celebrate the glory of nature. That's what this movement is. The whole Symphony No. 2 of John Knowles Payne is our midday masterpiece, right here on Cap Radio at 2 p.m. Here's a beautiful lullaby by Cuban composer Leo Brouwer.

music of William Grant Still. It's called Africa, Land of Romance, and we heard Laura Downs at the piano. Before that, Milos Karadaglic on guitar with an Afro-Cuban lullaby of Leo Brower. I'm Mike Nelson, in for Jennifer Reason here for your midday, here on CAP Radio Classical and Jazz. 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May 31st at St. John's Lutheran Church. 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Tickets and more information at mondaviarts.org. Music of Johann Sebastian Bach coming up in 8 minutes, but first, here's something from his youngest son, Johann Christian Bach.

0: an opera overture by the youngest son of Johann Sebastian Bach, Johann Christian Bach. That went to his overture, Ataxerxes. We'll hear from Papa Bach in just a second.
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0: Originally a violin concerto, but you're going to hear Zhu Fei Yang on guitar, music of Johann Sebastian Bach.

Originally a violin concerto, but Bach himself would often take his concertos and turn them into a different instrument, like all of his keyboard concertos were originally for something else. So, not sacrilege to have Zhufei Yang playing the guitar there, joined by the Elias String Quartet. I'm Mike Nelson, I'm in for Jennifer Reason today, here on CAP Radio Classical and Jazz. Here's a piano concerto from the early 1920s over in England. After Dorothy Howell wrote this concerto, she would basically devote the rest of her career to teaching instead. Here's Danny Driver on piano with the BBC Scottish Symphony Orchestra, Dorothy Howell's Piano Concerto in D minor.

0: from the early 1920s in England, the Piano Concerto in D Minor of Dorothy Howell. Danny Driver was our soloist, doing our best Dorothy Howell impression. Rebecca Miller conducting the BBC Scottish Symphony Orchestra. We're going to turn back the clock all the way to the 1500s next.
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0: And that's tomorrow, right here on CAP Radio, at 7. Here is some music all published as dance music for instruments in the mid-1500s. This stuff, 500 years old, and it still slaps. We start with a Dance of the King, and then seven different Allemands all played back-to-back. It's all music published by Tilman Suzzato, performed by the New London Consort.

That's what you could have been dancing along to in the village square 500 years ago. That was all published in the 1500s in what's now Belgium by Tielman Suzzato. Those were seven different Allemands, all played back to back. Before that, the string one was The Dance of the King, all performed by the New London Consort. 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Your Midday Masterpiece is coming up in 10 minutes, but first here is an early work of Jean Sibelius, celebrating our season right now, Spring Song of Jean Sibelius.

0: In the Spring by Jean Sibelius. Your Midday Masterpiece is next. It also celebrates the spring. It's Symphony No. 2, In the Spring, by American composer John Knowles Payne.
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That was the Symphony No. 2, titled In the Spring, from 1879, by American composer John Knowles Payne. And that symphony has the distinction to have been the first full symphony ever published in America, in 1880. That was Joanne Falletta conducting the Ulster Orchestra for today's 2 p.m. Midday Masterpiece from Cap Radio in Sacramento. Tomorrow's Midday Masterpiece will be the Symphony No. 4 by Florence Price. Well, good afternoon. I'm Victor Forman. Happy Memorial Day. I've got more American composers next, including a piece by Aaron Copland that he wrote mostly in honor of soldiers in World War II. That is in about 9 minutes. Right now, this is the second movement from the String Quartet No. 1 by American composer George Walker. From their 2024 album titled Home, this is the Miro Quartet.

0: The Miro Quartet with the second movement from the String Quartet No. 1, the Lyric Quartet from 1946 by American composer George Walker here on listener-supported Cap Radio Classical and Jazz in Sacramento. I'm Victor Forman. Aaron Copland's Tribute to Soldiers is next. And join Paul Conley tonight at 7 for an evening of excellence in jazz until midnight, including a birthday tribute to the late American trumpeter Wallace Roney. And be sure to tune in tomorrow night as we celebrate the 100th birthday of Miles Davis. Lots of his recordings and insights into the man all throughout the night tomorrow.
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0: Aaron Copland wrote this next piece during World War II in honor of soldiers who, as Copland said, were doing all the dirty work in the war and the army. Well, perhaps at the time more appropriate for Veterans Day, as we're over 80 years past World War II, this might now be more appropriate for Memorial Day today. This is Aaron Copland's Fanfare for the Common Man.

0: In 1942, the U.S. was fighting in World War II, and everyone was trying to rally Americans. Aaron Copland was commissioned to write something for that purpose, and so he composed that, The Fanfare for the Common Man. Leonard Bernstein conducted the New York Philharmonic here on Cap Radio, Classical and Jazz.
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0: I'm Victor Forman. Orchestral Johann Sebastian Bach is next. 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This is Johann Sebastian Bach's Orchestral Suite No. 2 from the Belgian ensemble La Petite Bande.

0: The ensemble, founded in Belgium in 1972, La Petite Bande, performed something composed nearly 300 years ago, the orchestral Suite No. 2 from the 1730s by Johann Sebastian Bach, here on your Afternoon Classical from CAP Radio in Sacramento. I'm Victor Forman. Next is a symphony from American composer William Grant Still.
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0: Next is the Symphony No. 3, titled The Sunday Symphony, from 1958 by American composer William Grant Still, which takes us through a person's Sunday with movements titled Awakening, Prayer, Relaxation, and Day's End. This is John Jeter conducting the Fort Smith Symphony of Arkansas.

0: The Symphony No. 3, titled The Sunday Symphony from 1958 by American composer William Grant Still. John Jeter led the Fort Smith Symphony of Arkansas here on Cap Radio Classical and Jazz, 88.9 in Sacramento.
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0: I'm Victor Foreman. Next is music by a student of and assistant to Czech composer Antonín Dvořák when he was teaching here in America. Cap Radio is proud to partner with the Sacramento Philharmonic and Opera for their May 30th and 31st performances of Beethoven's Ninth Symphony with conductor Ari Pelto and featuring the Sacramento Choral Society and Orchestra. 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So here's something by the music student in New York who introduced visiting Czech composer Antonín Dvořák to African-American spirituals and plantation songs and changed the course of how Dvořák composed his American period works. The student was Harry Burley. These are his 1916 Southland Sketches, performed here by violinist Kristen Lee and Jeremy Ajani Jordan at the piano.

0: Violinist Kristen Lee and Jeremy Ajani Jordan at the piano performed American composer Harry Burley's Southland Sketches from 1916 here on CAP Radio Classical and Jazz in Sacramento. I'm Victor Forman, a very familiar piece next, and perhaps you didn't know it's by a composer from Mexico. And join Paul Conley tonight at 7 for an evening of excellence in jazz until midnight, including a birthday tribute to the late trumpeter Wallace Roney. And
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0: This is titled Sobre las Olas, or Over the Waves, by Mexican composer Juventino Rosas.

0: 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Franz Bauer Teusel conducted the Vienna State Opera Orchestra here on your afternoon classical from CAP Radio in Sacramento.
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0: I'm Victor Forman. Next is a recording the San Francisco Symphony made in 1984 to show off their new organ that was installed that year, 4 years after Davies Symphony Hall opened. 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So here is the San Francisco Symphony, led by their music director at the time, Edo Devart, with French master organist Jean Guillou, the Symphony No. 3, the Organ Symphony by French composer Camille Saint-Saëns.

a recording by the San Francisco Symphony from 1984, to showcase the new Ruffati pipe organ that was added that year to Davies Symphony Hall. Edo de Vart conducted the Symphony No. 3, the Organ Symphony, by French composer Camille Saint-Saëns, and they brought in world-renowned French organist Jean Guillou for that recording. I'm Victor Forman with your Afternoon Classical here on CAP Radio in Sacramento. I've got a couple pieces for solo piano next, followed in about 8 minutes by a suite of English Baroque music for the stage. We get support from the Crocker Art Museum, now showing Rebels with La Causa, which features the printmaking and community activism of the Royal Chicano Air Force. The exhibition closes June 28th. More information at crockerart.org. You'll hear the first of three romances by Clara Schumann after this. Alice Sarah Ott performs the Nocturne No. 1 by late 18th century born Irish composer and pianist John Field.

0: Aisata Kanamason performed the first of three romances by Clara Schumann. And before that, Alice Sarah Ott performed the Nocturne No. 1 by John Field here on listener-supported Cap Radio Classical and Jazz in Sacramento.
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0: I'm Victor Forman. I've got a suite of English Baroque music next. 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This is a suite of music from the fourth act of the English semi-opera from the year 1692, The Fairy Queen, by English composer Henry Purcell. Jordi Savall conducts the Concert of Nations.

0: A suite of music from the fourth act of the English semi-opera The Faerie Queen by English Baroque composer Henry Purcell, music from 1692. Jordi Savall conducted the Concert of Nations here on Cap Radio Classical and Jazz. I'm Victor Forman. Next, I've got an English composer a little more recent from the 1940s next. And join Paul Conley tonight at 7 for an evening of excellence in jazz until midnight. And
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